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0: If you haven't been to Blue Talon Bistro for a while, maybe you're wondering, has it changed? What's the best way I can put this? 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

0: Mr. DeGroat, you wanted to see me, sir?
1: Oliver, yes. We need to talk about back to school.
0: Back to school? 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
0: Back to school? What's so great about that?
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0: You say that like it's a good thing.
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0: Mr. DeGroat, you wanted to see me, sir?
1: Oliver, yes. We need to talk about back to school.
0: Back to school? But it's only August. 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
1: No, it's something that Miller's Home Comfort does to help local schools.
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It's like 10,000 spoons when all you need is a knife. 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
1: Mr. DeGroat, you wanted to see me, sir?
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1: Right now? 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
1: Back to school? 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
1: You say that like it's a good thing.
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0: E-Town Hall in the foothills of the Rocky Mountains. It's E-Town with this week's guests from Taos, New Mexico, Eliza Gilkison. From the Greenhouse Connection Center, Harmony Cummings. And from Gothenburg, Sweden, Jose Gonzalez. I'm Helen Forster. Join me now in welcoming our host, Nick Forster.
1: Thank you, everybody. Thank you, Helen. Welcome to E-Town Hall. We have a really special show for you this week. Both of our musical guests have been here before. Jose Gonzalez was back in 2015 for his first visit to E-Town. Eliza Gilkison has been on E-Town many times, starting back in our very first season in 1991. She's been back so often because she's really good. She's a really good singer-songwriter. She's got a whole thing kind of infused with the spirit of New Mexico and Texas, and she's got a solid work ethic. She keeps writing songs and making good records. I'm going to spend some time this week with Harmony Cummings, who is a former oil and gas professional who has flipped the script, and she's now a community organizer and an advocate for clean energy, clean air, clean water for all of us. She's here too. Tell us what she's up to. And up first, the remarkable and also very productive Swedish singer-songwriter from Gothenburg. He's just released, I think, his fifth record. He's worked on film soundtracks, and his songs have been in a bunch of TV shows. He's been playing music since he was a teenager in Sweden. Of course, he was interested in, as like most teenagers, playing rock bands and punk bands and hardcore bands. And then he went to university and did what most of us have done, which is got a master's in molecular biology. And then he decided to take his musical career seriously, and it's worked out okay. He's focused on, obviously, playing lovely nylon string guitar and original songs and songs that are filled with a kind of a natural wisdom that comes from experience. We're just really happy to have him back with us on stage today. So please help me welcome back to E-Town, Jose Gonzalez.
2: Thank you very much.

0: Thanks so much.
1: And this next one, Losing Game, Sick, about the tragedy of the commons and the race to the bottom.

0: Welcome back.
1: Thank you. Thank you for having me.
0: Yeah, it's good to see you. You just introduced that last song about being the tragedy of the commons and the race to the bottom. Mm. So I would say that things have changed since you were here last. And your songwriting has changed a little bit.
1: Yeah, I guess so. In some ways, it's similar to the themes that I was thinking of, but I was more enigmatic then.
0: Yeah.
1: And for each album, I'm like getting more and more frustrated, and maybe it comes with age, but
0: right.
1: But also maybe with the world. And but it's not only frustration, so I try to have that on the album. So this song is about frustration and the losing game.
0: Where did we go wrong?
1: Exactly. It's just like a futuristic song where like you're asking yourself, well, what did we do? Why? How come we ended up here?
0: Yeah. Is it maybe the perspective of having kids now that just makes you think about farther down the road and what's coming and what's important?
1: I think that accelerated that sort of thinking, but I was interested in philosophy and ethics. So Peter Singer is one of my favorite philosophers. He wrote a book called One World. And so that was before the kids. Yeah. I read that book. So I've been thinking about these topics for a while.
0: Yeah. Well, just a little background. Of course, your parents emigrated from Argentina to Sweden when you were a little kid. And
1: I was born in, my sister was a little kid.
0: You were born in Sweden.
1: Yeah. And me and my brother were born, yeah.
0: Born in Gothenburg, yeah.
1: Yeah.
0: But being in an immigrant family in a situation like that where you grew up and you were integrated into a community, that's a perspective that I think is really relevant, particularly in Sweden now, right?
1: It is. It is. So my parents, they struggled. They did studies in biochemistry and psychology, and they finished their studies, but they needed to start from scratch with the first one kid, then two, then three, learning Swedish and English. So my dad did his doctor's thesis in English. So it was pretty hard. And for us kids, we grew up in Sweden, so we don't know anything else in a way.
0: Right. Did you grow up in a diverse community?
1: Especially the first 7 years of my life was in Hammarkullen. Lots of people from Chile, from Uruguay, Argentina, and then also from other countries that had troubles. And so Sweden used to take a lot of immigrants back then.
0: And I love the fact that I think the last time you were here, we talked about how the kids were given an opportunity to study classical guitar in school. And so that was really a place where you got your start.
1: Yeah, it was a thing that at the age of 7, you get to choose an instrument. It's usually the recorder, the flute. It didn't sound that good, but that was the start. And then, it's part of the Swedish school that you get to choose instruments once in a while. And I chose guitar when I was 10. I did that for a month and then I left it. So it wasn't until later, as you mentioned earlier, that in my teenage years that I started with bass and the guitar.
0: Yeah. And I know last time you were here with your full band. Now you're on tour solo. Is that your preferred method? I know you're not on your own. You've got a crew with you, so it's not lonely on the road for you.
1: Yeah, exactly. Each album, I sort of go back to solo, but I felt like I'm going to really take it back. So I rehearsed and rehearsed with just one guitar and took it as far as possible.
0: Yeah.
1: And also playing live, I also pushed myself to do that first, at least, and then later add a band or orchestra or a choir. We'll see.
0: How's your work-life balance? Because again, I mentioned last time you were here, you didn't have kids, now you do. And I know from just my own experience of trying to find the balance between home life and recording and touring and being a dad, it's tricky.
1: I think the trickiest part is to say no to very interesting places and very lucrative offers.
0: Yeah.
1: I have my little formula of 2 weeks tours, maybe 3 times a year, and that has been working really well. But now with the album release, we stretched every tour a bit. So now my girlfriend was like, you're actually touring quite a lot, so now's the time to get that dog that you've been saying no to. So they actually did. So now I'm coming back to a little very cute puppy, but we'll see with my allergy if I...
0: A cute puppy that you've never met because you couldn't say no to getting the dog while you're out of town. Yeah, I get it. And before we go back to music, because we have a lot more songs to get to, I just want to ask you, as a songwriter, the desire to make a point and raise an issue mixed with the desire to bring people together and have them sing along. Mm. And I don't necessarily mean strident, but protest songs, songs that are raising an issue, making a point.
1: Yeah. Once in a while, I pick up something where I'm thinking about a difficult topic where I know most people won't agree. And that's sort of like the point. Yeah, as a discussion starter, also like a Trojan horse, I just sing a song and then they're like, whoa, what's this, what he was singing about? So that's actually like, it makes it more fun for me. And also I have an ambition to make the world better.
0: Yeah.
1: So just to be open, I think about secular humanism. I think about human flourishing without superstition. That's one of the things that I'm thinking about.
0: Yeah, I know, or at least you have been involved with a group called Giving What We Can, which is a way to support, you know, making humanity a little better.
1: Yeah, so this tour was great because we had people from Giving What We Can, this organization that's like a meta-charity, and they sort of steer people towards these effective charities, so organizations that can do up to 100 times more good per dollar spent in terms of healthy life years improved. They have a thing called the Giving Pledge. So I started giving 10% of my disposable income to these top charities.
0: Yeah. Like that's a great decision. And so, again, raising a family in the arts, that's a bold move. Mm-hmm. Last question. I know your parents were academics and continued to pursue that. And when they got to Sweden, you got your master's, as I mentioned. Are you going to encourage your kids to also pursue graduate degrees in obscure science fields?
1: I think staying curious is more important than the actual degrees.
0: Yeah.
1: So following your passions, whatever they are. And one of the key things now is that we don't know what will lead you to a job. So I think just making sure you meet people and follow your passions, I think that's more important.
0: And hope that your parents are really successful.
1: Yeah, exactly. That's
0: Well, listen, I appreciate you stopping by and sharing your journey. And thanks for sharing your music with us. We're always happy
1: a pleasure.
0: To see you.
1: Yeah.
0: Welcome back, if you would, Jose Gonzalez.
1: This one is called Rolls Slayer.

0: Sen tog hon som satset, hon flög genom fönstret, ut i mörkret, upp i skyn.
1: Jose Gonzalez, Gothenburg, Sweden. Latest record is called Against the Dying of the Light. He'll be back to play a bunch more music later on in the show.
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1: I'm Nick Forster. You are listening to E-Town. Jose Gonzalez is going to be back to play some more music later on. And coming up, great singer-songwriter Eliza Gilkison is here. She'll be out soon. Right now, it's time for the E-Town interview. Jose Gonzalez has found a way as a singer and a songwriter to embrace a kind of grassroots kindness and generosity, respect for humanity. And these days, it doesn't seem like that's what's happening out there in general in the world. It seems that we have, in fact, grown a little harder and a little more divided and a little less generous towards those in need. For a couple of centuries, a long time, businesses have built factories and refineries and such in communities of color and poor neighborhoods that don't have a lot of representation. That's nothing new. That's what's been happening. But these days, what is new is that certain neighborhoods are gathering together and they're fighting back. They're fighting for the basic needs like health, clean air, clean water, health for their kids. Our next guest is a former oil and gas professional who was went through a change of mind, change of heart. She's changed careers and now advocates for those communities through an organization called the Greenhouse Connection Center. She is the executive director, and we're happy she's here. Would you please welcome to E-Town, Harmony Cummings. Welcome, Harmony. Welcome to E-Town.
2: It's an honor and a blessing to be here.
1: Oh, man. Hey, so I have to ask you about, first of all, it's both a kind of an old-fashioned name or a new age name. And either way, I think it's a great name, Harmony. Where did you grow up?
2: I grew up in Western New York. My mom lived in Buffalo and my dad lived off the land down towards the Pennsylvania border. So I got to know what it was like to be poor in the city and the country.
1: Wow. Hence the career towards oil and gas. You had to go to school to do that, right?
2: It was never the plan to go to oil and gas. And I always felt like a sellout going into that industry. The job fell into my lap and it was paying more than anything else than I had done. And what kept me in the industry so long was the false rhetoric around job creation and reducing our dependency on foreign oil. But really, all of my education and career made me good at making rich white men richer and whiter and being rewarded for terrible behavior.
1: Yeah. So something happened where you decided enough's enough and you looked for something else to do.
2: Definitely. I was a profit analyst, and so most people in my position never leave their office or the trade floor, but we were the first company to move full trains of oil across the nation, and so I was in northern Colorado. I was indigenous lands in North Dakota, all the way down to the poison, what I now know as the poison sugar fields of Louisiana, and I would be paying the invoices and checks to the guys making the commissions, the water, the trucking, the producers, the pipelines, the railroads, and then seeing the product flow all the way down to the refineries, the chemical plants, like millions, millions, millions. And I would stand in these communities, and they were communities of color, low income, and I would look around here, and the disparities were huge.
1: Yeah. So now you've shifted. So you're on the side of advocating for communities that have been basically taken advantage of and had this co-location of these toxic industries.
2: Yes. I started my own nonprofit called the Greenhouse Connection Center, and we're a physical community space located in North Denver in Elyria, one of the most polluted neighborhoods in the country. And we pair music and the arts with elevating excluded voices in environmental and public health policy work, and also healing. The number one thing that people ask us for outside of basic needs is for healing.
1: Wow. And so tell us a little bit about the people who are coming in to your center.
2: We have impacted community members who are Spanish-speaking grandmothers who have 3 generations of people with asthma in their home. We have mothers whose 2-year-olds were born without

0: developed airways. When we say excluded voices, that includes indigenous elders and wisdom. We have a Danza Azteca group that's been dancing and praying there for close to 5 years now. We also have a bunch of queer creative youth that do a beautiful open mic, wow, giving people a safe space to gather. And then we synergize all of those things together and add in the indigenous wisdom, the water protecting, the arts, the creativity, as we come to party status and rulemakings on air toxics. And right now, our big focus is data centers because they're building one two blocks away from us in a community that's already one of the most polluted in the nation. Yeah. And this is where these things continue to happen and the harms generation after generation.
1: People don't think of data centers as being particularly toxic. So tell us, what's the story there? I know that we hear that they're energy intensive. We hear that they're water intensive. So what's the real story?
0: In our community, they're building the data center 70 feet away from where they're building a nursing home. And I could throw a stone further than where that. And if I am sitting here, they have 14 diesel generators along that back wall. They couldn't have put it closest to where we have our elders posting to age in dignity. That's just one component. But we also, there's these unknowns. There's something called infrasound. And it's what you can't hear with the ear, but there's a vibration. Like if you hear the, you know the vibration, and things like this. And what they're saying is that birds stop coming in the area and horses start having seizures and fainting. And so I think about a 70-year-old with a pacemaker. I think about a 2-year-old without a developed airway. And there's just so many unknowns. In addition, when these facilities start to use less water, they're actually using more chemicals. We don't even know what's in these chemicals that they're putting into our wastewater. Yeah.
1: And some you come from the world of fracking, which is similarly not sure what's in that fluid either, right? So
0: it's not good.
1: No. Well, listen, this is kind of a terrifying story in a way. It's a consistent story. It's the story that's been going on for a long time. One of the things we're always interested in is solutions and what we can do. Is there a place people can go to learn more about what's going on with data centers?
0: There is a North Star Data Center Toolkit that I believe came out from AI Now.
1: Okay, cool. Thank you. Hey, Harmony, you obviously are so passionate and you're so generous with your time and your energy on behalf of your community. I think it's inspiring to all of us. So thank you for sharing your story. Thanks for doing the work you're doing. We can do some homework. We can learn how to make a difference where we live. And I appreciate your inspiring words.
0: Can I leave one last inspiring word? It's to encourage folks to move from algorithm to rhythm. Doing things like you're doing tonight, to listen to live music, play some live music, take a dance class, an art class. I play Dungeons and Dragons with my kids and get creative. Find those things that are not on your screens to connect.
1: Yeah, cool. Thank you. That's Harmony Cummins, Executive Director of the Greenhouse Connection Center. I mentioned that Jose Gonzalez is going to be back in a little bit, so he's coming right up. Up next, Eliza Gilkison is here. She grew up in a musical family. She was born in L.A. She basically moved kind of back and forth between Texas and New Mexico with a little stint in L.A. in there, too. I think over the course of her career, she has released 27 records. She's been inducted into the Texas Music Hall of Fame. She's been nominated for Grammy Awards. She's toured all over the place. She is now having achieved a certain level of maturity, still in a very creative phase. In fact, she just flew in last night from Austin, where she's working on yet another record. Speaking of records, I believe she also now holds the record of the most E-Town appearances of all the artists we've ever had, 10 times over 35 years, more than anybody else. Like I say, we're always happy to welcome her back because she's good. Please welcome back to E-Town, Eliza Gilkison.
2: Wow, 10 times. I didn't realize.
1: Is that too many?
2: No.
1: I should get you like a satin jacket.
2: I'm just starting. Somehow this song that we're starting with is perfect to follow Harmony, who is just utterly brilliant and very inspiring.

Note to self. Not so long ago, I was finished up a record of mine called Home, and I was missing one kind of song on there, and sometimes I go back into my songbooks and see if I can get an idea, because my songbooks go back to 1968. So that's what happened. I went back to like 1981. I found this song that it had a good idea and a good opening line. And so I rewrote it. And when I recorded it, I thought I need to do this as a duet with somebody. And I thought Robert Earl Keen, you know, that's like the perfect voice for this song. And he just did a beautiful vocal on there. And I'm so proud to have my friend Nick here sing Robert Earl Keen's part on this song.

0: Liza Gilkes, and welcome back to E-Town. You should feel very comfortable here by now.
1: I am. Happy to be here.
0: So you're firmly settled in your home in Taos, which is a place you've been connected to for a long time.
1: I am definitely a New Mexican. That there is no doubt. I'm a mountain person.
0: You mentioned you were looking at your songbook, which goes back to the late 60s. Has your pattern changed much as a songwriter, as an artist? Is it something that you've got a routine that you fall into and a discipline that you follow where you look through notebooks and find germs of ideas and pieces and lines that you build on?
1: I think I pretty much mine those dang songbooks. I don't think there's another thing I can eke out of them.
0: Yeah.
1: Because I'll go 10 years without having a song in there. You know, I go back that far, but like I say, there's so many angst-driven, love-gone-wrong songs. I was a younger person. I was just incredibly self-absorbed, as opposed to now. But, yeah.
0: Well, now you're maybe a little happier. Who knows? If
1: you put my albums end-to-end, it would start with a very angst-driven person who was very sad and very worried about the world, to a person who kind of, you know, had therapy, but also, you know, started to figure out how to have a beautiful life. And so there's a real change that happens over time. I think I'm writing my best stuff now.
0: I like the fact that you think you're writing your best stuff now. And I feel that your poetry is certainly connecting in a really beautiful way.
1: Well, thank you. I'm still worried about the world, of course, but I find a way to grieve what's going on, the losses that we are sustaining, by writing a song like Times Like These, where you got to pull yourself together. You know, you can't afford to fall apart like a cheap watch. You know, right now we have to be strong.
0: Yeah.
1: None of us wants to put our heads in the sand right now. Yeah. We just need each other to get through it.
0: Are there songwriters that you turn to or look towards to say, this is somebody who figured it out in a way that I aspire to or want to emulate or learn from?
1: Well, I love Mark Knopfler because I think he comes at politics from a really abstract angle and says so much about just the tenderness of love. He's in a long-term relationship. I think that is an incredible thing to write about, because usually when you write about relationships, it's because you broke up, you know? And so you've got this heartbroken song that comes out of it. Yeah. But to write something from a place of being with somebody for 20 years, a love song, that's profound. And he's really good at it. So he's one of the writers that I admire.
0: And you are probably an inspiration yourself to a lot of younger writers and younger singer-songwriters.
1: I make a point of connecting with younger, especially women songwriters. Yeah. And I had a group in Austin that was this, you know, we really shared what we were really going through. And it was a safe place, really wonderful thing to do.
0: Well, it is great to feel a part of a community and to feel like you have an opportunity, because you're paying attention, because you're traveling, because you're having conversations and you're meeting people. You do have something fresh to say and something fresh to offer that you can share. And you found a circle of friends that you can make records with, and you keep sending the messages out. Man, they're like messages in a bottle that you hope people find and discover and are moved by.
1: Thank you. You sort of think, well, am I going to run out of gas because I'm getting older? But songs keep coming, and I think a lot of that is because I keep challenging myself. I keep wanting to grow, and I keep wanting to face up to what's happening in the world and find an angle to write about it. Yeah. So I find that inspiring.
0: You're also a really strong guitar player, by the way.
1: Thank you.
0: And you have a really cool guitar.
1: Oh, well, we should tell them. Yours isn't out here, but Nick is the person who turned me on to that guitar, because we were visiting, and he pulled that guitar out, because out of his fabulous collection. And I just held his, and I was in love with it right away. And I went and found one on eBay, and now I have three of them. I'm kind of in love with them.
0: Yeah.
1: I walk by them and, like, you know, stroke them.
0: They're special, and you don't see them. I mean, you're the only person who's out there playing them.
1: Know who plays one now after he did a show with me? Rodney Crowell, he now plays one. And Colin
0: Linden.
1: Yes, he plays one.
0: Well, again, I applaud your journey and your vigorous embrace of the journey and the vulnerability that it takes to be able to put it out there and be on your own, as Jose is, you know, to be playing a lot of solo shows and going out there and just facing an audience and sharing what you've got and what you've created. That's brave. And I appreciate you doing it.
1: Thank you.
0: Yeah. Well, welcome back, if you would, Eliza Gilkison from Taos, New Mexico.

0: Great
1: Elijah Gilkison.
0: Thank you.
1: Along with Etal's Helen Forster, Adam Bodine, Christian Teal, Eric Turin. Peace in Our Hearts, her latest CD. It's called The Dark Ages.
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1: I'm Nick Forster. I want to say hello to listeners who are hearing E-Town right now on stations like KUSU, statewide throughout the state of Utah, Utah Public Radio, and on WAPS, Akron, Ohio. Thanks for tuning in on KTAO, K-Taos, down in Taos, New Mexico. Thanks for listening. As always, if you want some more information about any of our guests, you want to find out how to get tickets to a live show or learn all kinds of special things about our guests, lots of links and photos and other things can be found, including links to our YouTube channel. As Helen mentioned, we got a gazillion videos up there and podcasts, and all the social media things are there. I mean, it seems like all of our guests this week share something pretty fundamental, which you've all figured out too, which is that they have applied their considerable talents and skills on behalf of their values. They care about the world around them, and they're trying to make things better. Combining skills with passion on behalf of the greater good is a cool thing, so we appreciate the work they're doing. Right now, would you please help me welcome back to the stage Jose Gonzalez.
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Jose Gonzalez from Gothenburg, Sweden. The latest record is called Against the Dying of the Light. Jose Gonzalez. We've got time for one more song. I want to thank all of our guests who've helped make this show so special. Thanks, of course, to the E-Tones and to Helen Forster. Thanks to Harmony Cummings, the executive director of the Greenhouse Connection Center in North Denver. Thank you, Harmony, for being so passionate and such a caring and vocal advocate for things that matter. Thanks to Jose Gonzalez for coming and being a part of E-Town again. Thanks to Eliza Gilkison coming from Taos, New Mexico. We're going to do one more song. This is kind of a marriage of old and new, and it's a sing-along. So be on the lookout for that. I'm Nick Forster. I hope you can be with us next week right here in E-Town.

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1: Are you taping?
2: Yeah. Welcome again to Acoustic Cafe. I'm your host, Rob Reinhart. This time, the Womack Sisters with their proper debut. MT Jones live here over the summer. New Shaky Graves, a covers EP from Ken Pomeroy, plus our in-studio guest, Grace Potter.
1: If you need an "and the" behind you, make it Florence and the Machine, because the Machine parts can change and nobody will be upset with you.
2: Grace Potter and the Nocturnals tore through the early part of the new century with a ferocity not heard since the 1980s, to be honest. Grace was just 19 when the band formed around her scorching vocals. But after the Vermont group had their run, Grace got back to her solo work. And right now is releasing her sixth album called Trespasser. There is a lot going on here, both musically and thematically, producing interesting results on both fronts. Grace will talk us through the themes, and she brought her fabulous band to run through some of the brand new music as Grace Potter joins us this week as our in-studio guest. We're going to start with something from the late 1990s, Lenny Kravitz. I just happened to hear a story on the radio about the price of air travel this summer, the increased price, of course, due to fuel costs. And the story ended by using a piece from this song from Lenny's fifth album called Five. And I said, hey, wait a minute, there is a great acoustic version of it too. Here is Fly Away on Acoustic Cafe.

after years with his very first band out of college called Scud Mountain Boys, and then a long career with Pernice Brothers, Joe Pernice decided to put out a proper solo debut this year. And from that album, which had lots and lots of guests, including Amy Mann joining Joe Pernice on that Deep Into the Dawn on Acoustic Cafe. And to get us going, Lenny Kravitz with an acoustic version of the 1998 song Fly Away. The full version is from the album called Five. The Womack Sisters, three of them, are making a proper debut with a self-titled release just now. If that name, Womack, sounds familiar, these are three nieces of Bobby Womack, the late great soul singer from the 1960s and 70s. Here we go, the Womack Sisters and If I Let You on Acoustic Cafe.

0: listening little piece goes back to a 2010 album from Gorillaz called The Fall. And it is called Bobby in Phoenix. The Bobby in question would be the vocalist there, Bobby Womack, who passed away back in 2014. And the extended Womack family before that, Bobby had three nieces. The three nieces have joined together as the Womack Sisters, who have just now made a debut, a full-length debut, the Womack Sisters and If I Let You on Acoustic Cafe. Let's go into our archives now for something 30 years ago. At the time, Loudon Wainwright III was already a quarter century into a wonderful career. Loudon Wainwright was also creeping up on his 50th birthday when we made this recording, and now he is creeping up on his 80th. That is coming up next week. Loudon Wainwright III will turn 80, and a couple of weeks from now, we're going to do something special about that because we just love him. If you are unfamiliar, you got a couple of weeks to bone up. Here we go. This is Loudon Wainwright III live here, and the song I'm All Right at Acoustic Cafe.
1: I woke up this morning. I didn't feel that bad. Last night was definitely not one of the worst I'd ever had. 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I didn't miss you, baby, no matter what you think. 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

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Clean sheets on a made-up bed and artwork on the wall.

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rest. 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

0: That is Loudon Wainwright III, live here at Acoustic Cafe in 1996 from an album from 1985, simply called I'm All Right. That is the title track. And again, Loudon will turn 80 years old next week, and we're going to have some fun with that in a couple of weeks here on Acoustic Cafe. And ahead, we have one of Glenn Hansard's final recordings and our in-studio guest this week, Grace Potter.
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2: Right now? Really?

since 2023. A live retrospective album was issued a few months ago, but what I'm going to play now stands as his final released studio recording. It comes from a lovely collection from the traditional Irish band Dervish. Formed in 1989, Trad Irish is a fitting description, but recently they've also done two albums celebrating the work of contemporary Irish songwriters. The latest is called The Great Irish Songbook, Volume 2, Poets and Storytellers. Both Volume 1 and 2 feature guests from both sides of the Atlantic. The new one has Americans Indigo Girls, Del McCurry Band, and Iron and Wine, plus fellow countrymen and women like Kathy Jordan and here, Glenn Hansard, helping Dervish with a version of his own song from his 2019 album, This Wild Willing. Here's Leave a Light on Acoustic Cafe. Keep

final released studio recording in the life of Glenn Hansard. That is Dervish accompanying Glenn Hansard on Glenn's song called Leave a Light. That comes from the new Dervish collection, The Great Irish Songbook, Volume 2, Poets and Storytellers. If you were a fan of early 20th century rock, you simply could not ignore the Vermont-based band called Grace Potter and the Nocturnals. The reason you couldn't turn away was the explosive vocals of one Grace Potter. That band formed when Grace was just 19, after a solo album or two, and for about 10 years, they gave it their all.

0: After the Nocturnals came to an end, Potter went back to making solo albums with songs moving through her life as a single person into married life to producer Eric Valentine and into motherhood with the birth of their son in 2018. The thematic lens has widened too, including commentary on our country, its people, and telling interesting stories of folks she's met along the way, traversing the country, sometimes on tour, and sometimes just traveling between Los Angeles, where she now calls home, and Vermont, where she maintains her roots, and hosts an annual festival called Grand Point North that happens in September. Right now, Grace Potter is releasing her new album called Trespasser, inspired by a literal trespasser who broke into their home in California, and the trespassing reference from Woody Guthrie's This Land Is Your Land, which is where we start our conversation this week with Grace Potter, our in-studio guest on Acoustic Cafe.
1: I want to start with Woody Guthrie because this year for America's 250, you actually took part in a series where artists were interpreting classic songs. Mm-hmm. You picked Woody Guthrie's This Land Is Your Land, and you did the whole thing. And for those who don't know, there is another verse that you aren't taught in school.
2: Yes.
1: And this is the one about trespassing.
2: Yes.
1: This is the one about that sign, no trespassing.
2: Yeah. Well, I always say, like, if you don't know what's on the other side of something and someone says you can't go there, the only thing standing between you and that thing is this idea. It's much more the stories that we construct in our heads, in our societies, in our leadership. And I really love following the rules and breaking them. It's
1: right.
2: Why I've found my way into country music. It's like sometimes you've got to square it up and stick to your boundaries. Like, it feels good to have limitations.
1: Mm-hmm.
2: But there's other moments where, and especially right now, I feel this ancient urge to step beyond the stories that we have been telling ourselves and really give ourselves a chance to look at both sides of it, you know?
1: Boundaries are things that we put up for ourselves.
2: Yeah. And it's a pattern of belief, too.
1: Right.
2: Our beliefs.
1: Right.
2: Like, we believe that if we go to that other side, if we trespass beyond our comfort zone, something bad will happen.
1: Right.
2: But if you're already living in a dumpster fire, like if you're already there, then what would be the risk of jumping over to the other dumpster and seeing what's going on over there?
1: Mm-hmm. Creating characters to break these boundaries, that's good. But it has to be something to keep you artistically engaged.
2: Yes.
1: You know what I'm saying?
2: Wait a second. How did you figure that out? Because no one's ever actually called me out on that.
1: Well, I guess what I'm thinking is that breaking boundaries just to break boundaries
2: is super boring.
1: Well, exactly. I mean, that in and of itself then becomes a new boundary. It's like, oh, there's something
2: that's
1: breaking.
2: I'm that person that breaks boundaries.
1: Right, exactly.
2: Yes.
1: So you have to do this with some sort of engagement with it creatively.
2: And each person has their own mystery to solve within the song, what it means to them. Like for me, listening to that Woody Guthrie song might mean something to me. It might mean something completely different, especially to Woody, who wrote the song, but to anybody else who hears it. My husband, for example, thinks that that's not at all what that verse means. That the no trespassing sign basically means the side that says no trespassing is the side for you and me to stay on.
1: Yeah.
2: Not that on the other side, it didn't say nothing. That side is made for you and me. To him, he's like, no, that is specifically saying that we should be on the side with the trespassing sign facing us so we understand where our boundaries are. I think that's what makes music so powerful, is that we each have our own mixtape of our soul that we put together. And it depends on when we first heard the song. It depends on how those lyrics hit us in the mood that we were in the moment. Were we hungry? Did it smell bad where we were sitting when we heard the song? Were we dancing? Were we crying? Did this thing bring a great deal of comfort, or did it actually just bring up more questions?
1: Mm-hmm.
2: No two people have the same experience with music, and that's what makes creativity so powerful.
1: Mm-hmm.

0: That is Grace Potter and her band live in our studios here at Acoustic Cafe, running through the title track to the brand new album, which is Trespasser. Our in-studio guest this week is Grace Potter.
1: The other thing that that boundary situation brings up is that while you're doing this work, you are also a partner, a mother, an entrepreneur.
2: Yeah.
1: Like, you have all of those other things, and all of those, by definition, have a ton of boundaries. It's nice to have a place in your life where none of that exists.
2: You know, it's a coloring book that I've always leaned on when I don't know what to do with the boundaries that are thrown in front of me. And some of them are so important. It's humanity. It's biological. You know, like you said, as a mom, there are things that I feel completely tied to. It's not like a ball and chain tied to. It's a devotion and it's an unflinching willingness to sacrifice what I need for what somebody else needs, to a point where, yeah, the punk rock energy comes out of me when I have my opportunity to do it. And I think that's part of why fans are coming out to these shows with such fervor. They want to see me have another outburst. They want to see what happens when the cougar gets uncaged. Oh my God, I just called myself a cougar. That's the first time I've ever referred to myself as a cougar. Let's let the record show.
1: Welcome.
2: I'm happy to be a card-carrying cougar. However, I'm not totally ready for that yet. I don't think that labels are helpful ways for us to move through the world, in the same way that I don't think that no trespassing signs sometimes that are placed there, not even with any meaning behind them.
1: This conflict that we're talking about between having boundaries and pushing and breaking boundaries, this also kind of comes up in the last song on Trespasser. In the song, you're talking about not having a place belong.
2: Yeah.
1: I wrote it down here. The farther I go, the less I really know if I'm ever going to find a place where I belong.
2: Yeah.
1: Being an outsider is the identity. That's who you are.
2: Growing up in Vermont, which is an amazing place to grow up, I had so much freedom and I had so many compelling creative forces around me that encouraged me toward music. But when I was really ready to like launch myself into the musical universe and make an album or go find a show to play, I had no idea where to start because Vermonters don't actually enjoy the spotlight as much as I do. And it was a real challenge to break out of a place where, and I'm not trying to generalize. I think, you know, there's amazing musicians that have come out of Vermont. And I find that most of them have chosen Vermont as a place to incubate their ideas. But when you're born in the incubator, there is an urgent need to go find a palm tree and a sunset and a wide open space that looks like Mars. In my teens, as I was launching out into the world and started with farmers markets, and then we went to Cape Cod, and then we went to Philly, and then we went to New York. Whoa, I'm in D.C., Bonnaroo. I worked my way around the country in a slow but sure pattern that could only be, it's very clear what era I grew up in, and that you can call me a cougar now because that doesn't happen really in that same way anymore. But right. I had a geographic experience while I was also still coming of age. And in the geographic novel that is my life, the landscape continued to change and it formed an identity that feels a bit more volcanic and fluid than it does settled. And I think that migratory feeling is not something I ever wanted to build into my storyline. It was really unintentional. I always thought I'd find a place and settle down and be happy forever. And, you know, it hasn't happened yet. And I'm okay with that for the first time.

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1: Nailed it! Nailed it!
0: Grace Potter and her band live here at Acoustic Cafe. The new album's called Trespasser. That's where you'll find the original of that. And joining Grace in the appearance on drums and vocals, Jordan Wildwood West, Ricky Dover Jr. playing the acoustic guitar, and on bass, Curtis Kieber, and on keyboards and vocals, of course, Grace Potter. We'll have more with Grace in the second hour on Acoustic Cafe. And coming up, the folk stylings of Chris Pierce, also new Pieta Brown, with a guest, and that guest live here.
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0: You're listening to Acoustic Cafe. I'm Rob Reinhart. In a few weeks, as our in-studio guest, we are going to have this solid troubadour from Southern California who has been doing this for some 20 years. Beautiful songs, lovely voice, socially conscious music. His name is Chris Pierce. Chris has a brand new album, which is called Songs for the Heavy Hearted. And from that, This Sunlit Morning on Acoustic.

that was our in-studio guest last week, Pieta Brown. But from her album, the new album is called Dreamin' Of. And one of the featured guests on the new album was the guy joining her there, Amos Lee, in a duet called Drinkin' Side on Acoustic Cafe. Amos joined her once before, I don't know, 10, 12 years ago. Paradise Outlaw was the name of her album. The two of them had a beautiful duet on that one, and now another one, Drinkin' Side. And before that, it was Chris Pierce and This Sunlit Morning, where we talked to Pieta Brown last week. We will talk to Chris Pierce in a few weeks here on Acoustic Cafe. Which just leaves us with Amos Lee. Let's get to this live in-studio performance, one of the many from the visits we have done with Amos over the last 20 years, live here at Acoustic Cafe.

0: 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Amos Lee, live in our studios, and the song Windows Are Rolled Down, performed here at Acoustic Cafe. Next hour on the program, we have brand new music from Alison Russell, a new version of a classic Jackson Browne tune, Jalen Naganda and schoolmate MT Jones live here, plus more with our in-studio guest this week, Grace Potter.
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0: We're starting the second hour of Acoustic Cafe now. I'm Rob Reinhart. Grace Potter is our in-studio guest this week. We'll have more with Grace in just a bit. Starting the hour, though, we'll go to Alison Russell, who this summer released her third solo album. Alison Russell has been part of so many different outfits. She is one of the four in Our Native Daughters. She was in the band Birds of Chicago. She was in the band Poe Girl. But back in 2021, launched her solo career with an album called Outside Child. Followed it up with The Returner, both of those deeply personal albums. The lens has gotten wider on the third album called In the Hour of Chaos. And on this new album, she is joined by so many different people on almost every track, including the great Norah Jones, plus Brittany Spencer, Devin Gilfillian, Cassius Culpepper, so many others joining Alison Russell. The song here features Brittany Spencer. It's called Black Lavender on Acoustic Cafe.

0: After five previous albums, 2026 is turning into the year for Jesse Wells. Album number six, just out recently, called Masks Off. And from that, we heard Everything Must Die from Jesse Wells. And it's not just his own work. In fact, Jesse is the featured guest on Sheryl Crow's brand new single as well. Before that, Alison Russell with Brittany Spencer. That is from In the Hour of Chaos, which is brand new this year. And the third album from Alison Russell, the song Black Lavender. As I mentioned, another one of those guests on the Alison Russell album will also be a guest here on Acoustic Cafe in the weeks ahead. I am speaking of Devin Gilfillian. Devin just released a third album. It is called Time Will Tell. And we're going to hear all about that when Devin joins us in the studio. The song here is called Some Days on Acoustic Cafe.
1: Wake

0: The Weepies, live in our studios here at Acoustic Cafe back in 2010. The Weepies are no more, but they had an interesting run. That was Deb Talon and Steve Tannen, and they met on the East Coast. They formed a band. They had a romance. They moved west, and things were actually going very well for them right about the first decade of the new century. But they decided they really didn't like the West Coast, decided to move back and split the difference, moving to Iowa. And then the marriage dissolved, and the band along with it. Anyway, the song called Be My Thrill, live here at Acoustic Cafe. Devin Gilfillian before that. Some Days is the name of the song that we heard. Devin's new album is called Time Will Tell. And as I mentioned, we are going to have an in-studio visit with Devin Gilfillian, welcoming him back to our studios. We'll get to that in a couple of weeks. And coming up on the program, a new version of a 1974 vintage Jackson Browne song. Plus, new Jalen Naganda, that sounds like 1965, and Jalen's old school chum, M.T. Jones, live here.
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4: Awake again, I can't pretend. And I know I'm alone.
0: Jackson Browne was well known in the songwriting world long before the public heard word of the Southern California artist with his 1972 debut. In the 60s, he was writing songs that were being covered by Nico. He was just 16 when he penned that one. Tom Rush and other 60s folk luminaries. In 1974, Jackson issued his third album, Late for the Sky, considered a masterpiece, which opens with the anthemic title track. A much quieter take now comes from Oklahoma newcomer Ken Pomeroy. Starting to perform 10 years ago, and now just 23, Ken is a member of the Cherokee Nation hailing from Moore, Oklahoma. And she made her proper debut last year with an album called Cruel Joke, one of our favorites from 2025. On a new EP called Tonight's News, Ken takes on songs from an early era of Fleetwood Mac, plus Gillian Welch, Woody Guthrie, and more, including this understated version of Late for the Sky on Acoustic Cafe.

For one of the greatest writers of the rock era, Jackson Browne has not actually been the beneficiary or victim of tribute albums. Not a lot of them. But about 10 years ago, 12 years ago, there was an album called Looking Into You, a tribute to Jackson Browne. And there were so many people who wanted to get involved, they decided to make it a double album. Lucinda Williams, Lyle Lovett, Bruce Hornsby, Don Henley, of course, an old friend of Jackson Browne, Bonnie Raitt, same thing. All of these people got together and did Jackson Browne songs for this tribute. That was Sean Colvin doing a song from the Holdout album in 1980 called Call It Alone on Acoustic Cafe. So why do I bring this up? Well, because before that, we heard Ken Pomeroy, who has just issued a brand new EP of covers called Tonight's News. Ken Pomeroy is 23 years old from Oklahoma and loves Jackson Browne like the others. So, Late for the Sky, the 1974 song from Jackson Browne, as done by Ken Pomeroy, just now on Acoustic Cafe. Doctrine of Love is the new album from Jalen Naganda. What you're about to hear sounds like it's right out of 1965. It is a brand new work. Jalen can do all kinds of different things musically, many, many genres. Since he attended the Liverpool Institute for Performing Arts about a half a decade ago, that, of course, is Paul McCartney's school in Liverpool. This song is Love Is Gone. And again, it sounds like something from 60 years ago. It's brand new from Jalen Naganda on Acoustic Cafe.

0: Over the summer, we had MT Jones live here at Acoustic Cafe. That is the latest single from MT Jones and his debut album called Joy, I Don't Understand, as performed live here at Acoustic Cafe. It may come as no surprise to you that MT Jones is a running mate of Jalen Naganda, both of them attending the Liverpool Institute for Performing Arts, LIPA, at the same time. And then MT Jones played bass in Jalen's band for a number of years. We heard Love Is Gone, new from Jalen Naganda, the latest album called Doctrine of Love. And coming up on the show, we have more of our in-studio visit this week with Grace Potter.
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0: You're listening to Acoustic Cafe. I'm Rob Reinhart. Our in-studio guest this week is Grace Potter. She has a brand new album. It's called Trespasser. However, there was an album that came out last year, originally recorded back in 2008. And before we get back into the new album, let's talk a bit about that album, Medicine.
5: So it was done in 2008 with T-Bone Burnett. Kind of an interesting part of the story. It was a couple of years before, I think, the third Grace Potter and the Nocturnals record.
6: Self-titled.
5: Yep. All of the songs from that album are on this album from 2 years earlier, plus some other songs.
6: Iterations, yes.
5: So I guess, you know, the simple question is, what was it then? I mean, because it would have been your solo debut.
6: It would have been, yep.
5: Which then didn't come for another 7 years.
6: Correct.
5: Okay. So what was it to you then, and why is it still important to you now?
6: That record for me was a career-defining moment where the people I love the most in the world that I've idolized my whole life, Jim Keltner, I mean, Mark Ribot, it was basically Tom Waits' band, but like supercharged, you know? Oh, and produced by T-Bone Burnett. I guess you could call it a flex. That's what the kids are calling it these days. That's a hard flex.
5: Yeah.
6: But at the time, I had no concept of what the radio needed from me or was expecting from me or how to market myself, because I still don't, and I never did, and I don't think that I have a genre. You know, I'm nominated for 4 Grammys, and I've never been nominated in the same category twice. It's like, these are not coinkydinks, you know?
5: Indication right there. Yeah, yeah.
6: I think there's something about the creative universe beyond finding your art and funneling all of your energy into that one thing. Mm-hmm. You know, I went to film school and every song I write is a movie. So for me, that T-Bone Burnett record was a movie that never got made. that was made, though. Mm,
5: yeah, right.
6: You know what I mean? It was like the reel is sitting there. Like, let's just find one small cinema and put it up. Mm-hmm. And as the years went by, the deep regret I felt was actually something that really stewed inside me, because it was also the regret that I didn't sort of declare my independence, not just from my band, but from these judging eyes and this sort of like this insular sense of like, well, we know how to market you. You're the new Linda Ronstadt, or you're Farrah Fawcett with a guitar, or later Heidi Klum with a guitar. All these things that were very sensational and shiny objects. And listen, I'm a Gemini. I'm a raccoon. I'm gonna go right for the shiny thing, of course. So when they offered me this opportunity to get the band back together, regroup, where I knew I was going to have to sort of be with my band again, and we had had some problems, and I was really ready to go solo. But it was also this thing of like, you know what, though? I love these people, and anything is possible. So let's just see what it sounds like totally re-recording it with a different producer. Mm-hmm. I have no regrets about doing any of that. And I think that was actually, I mean, I think to this day, it's my best-selling record. So whatever the marketing team and all these brilliant minds and Imagineers at the Disney company had in mind for me, it wasn't like the big bad wolf was coming in and blowing down my house. It was more that T-Bone and I had like moved to Greenland and we're like living in a different dimension completely. We had all the resources and credibility and joy and inspiration and the songwriting, you know, that came from that, that then fed into the next record.
5: Yeah.
6: It all felt like one organism because I am me and my voice was sort of holding the whole thing together. But the regret that came in later really was forged from wisdom and years of watching other people sort of flush away amazing opportunities. And I do think that that record having come out in 2008 or 2009 would have drastically changed my trajectory.
5: Was the thought, and you say, you know, the band was having some problems at that time, was the thought that that would be a solo debut and launching a solo career?
6: Correct.
5: Or would it be a dual career where sometimes you were with that band, sometimes you
6: weren't? Like Neil Young and Crazy Horse.
5: Yeah.
6: That was exactly the vibe.
5: Okay.
6: I was like, Tom Petty and the Heartbreakers.
5: Right.
6: And unfortunately, I started out as Grace Potter and the Nocturnals, so every time it's just Grace Potter, it ends up feeling like less than because it's not the. I would say one piece of advice I would give to any musician just getting started, if you need an and the behind you, make it Florence and the Machine, because the machine parts can change and nobody will be upset with you. Yeah. You know, she and I had that conversation. It was like, girl, you knew what you were doing. Like, the machine can just be the machine.
5: Right.
6: But I think there was just a sense of loyalty, and I still have that feeling now. To this day, I'm wildly loyal to the people around me who choose to actually hang out with me every day. It's wild.

0: bit of a detour there into a totally different version of the song Paris, Ooh La La, which was on Grace Potter and the Nocturnals album back in 2010 and recorded actually previously on an album called Medicine, which just finally was issued last year. The new album is called Trespasser. Lots of songs created on long trips between her home in Southern California and her old home in Vermont.
1: So you are kind of bicoastal.
2: I'm a migratory creature.
1: Well, yeah. And you also make this trip. So
2: I'm in the middle of it as we speak.
1: But we're not necessarily talking about touring, right? I mean, you sometimes just make the trip.
2: No, my husband and my son are coming from Cheyenne, Wyoming right now.
1: Okay.
2: And they're in the car with our dog and the trailer full of all of the audio gear that we used to make this record. And they're driving because in order to be here for this event, I had to fly. But it's a really strange thing because I'm usually the one at the wheel. This is the first time I've ever just like set them off. And so my birds are flying without me. They're migrating without me.
1: So when you do those kind of trips and you get to observe people, I mean, I was thinking that like the last album, Mother Road, these were the people that you see really close to the road. These are people you see at truck stops, at roadside diners. On the road, hitchhiking. I mean, these are the people who see this album. Trespasser seems like the kind of people, when you get off the road and you stay a while, you meet these characters.
2: The detours.
1: Right?
2: We were going to call the record Detour at first, but the Woody Guthrie song kept showing up and in different places and for different reasons.
1: Yeah.
2: And that's really why I started thinking about that verse, and I started thinking about how powerful that lyric has always felt for me. And why didn't they teach it in school? You know, like what's that about? Oh, I know now. Yeah. But I think that the system of putting together a record isn't so much about finding a theme or a thesis as it is about taking the listener on a journey with you. I believe in my audience. I trust them. And I trust that they are ready for this particular journey. And I've been saving these songs for that very reason, because many of them are quite old. Mm-hmm. I mean, Trespasser is actually the eldest of the crew.
1: Well, you were talking about when you were warming up on it, the pandemic, right?
2: Yeah, it was lockdown. Yeah, I wrote this song during lockdown because we actually had a home invasion.
1: Yeah.
2: That was a strange experience. But it really actually put me in their shoes. I don't usually feel like I'm a guard or a guardian or some kind of a powerful force for good or evil. I more feel like I am the voyeur that's watching through the window. But in this particular moment, somebody came into our house and I really did feel this like biological clicking in of like, excuse me, sir, you are in my home. What do you need? Mm-hmm. What are you looking for? This particular man.
1: Which is how that wound up.
2: That night we saved ourselves. It turned out he did have a knife and he had violent intentions. But once we started talking to him, he was like, oh, these people are freaks like me. All right, let's talk. But we didn't know he had a knife. He had taken every dial in Eric's studio, every single thing that had a dial on it, and he turned it all to the number 7. And he got a box cutter and he had a... like a Leatherman. And he was concealing those things, but we noticed that he kept on referring to the locusts and this pyramid. And he had these things that felt cinematic and lyrical. And so as we were waiting for the police to arrive, because I did run upstairs, put my baby into a safe place and call the police. Later, I just remember the patience and the calm that he felt as we just wanted to enter into his space without trying to stop him or physically restrain him, just to sort of understand what is going on here and to take away that sort of embattled, like, not on my watch and not on my turf. Yeah. Like, maybe this was his turf. His impression was that we were in his home. Like, when he wandered in, he was like, this is my house. I live here. What are you doing here?
1: Yeah.
2: And so when I was writing this album, a lot of that came from this idea that, like, what if I am in someone else's house? What if this song doesn't even belong to me? What if creativity is just something flowing through us and we're just checking into that motel room for the night and this melody falls upon me while I'm sleeping as a train is going by? That is an opportunity for me to put a voice to it, but not with a posture of ownership.
1: Right.

0: And that is another one of the brand new songs from the new album called Trespasser, as performed live in our studios by our guest this week, Grace Potter. And joined in the appearance on drums and vocals by Jordan Wildwood West, Ricky Dover Jr. played the acoustic guitar, and on bass, Curtis Kieber playing the keyboards, and of course, that fabulous lead vocals, Grace Potter. 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
0: 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Ani DeFranco wrote and performed our theme called The Million Dollar Intro. And Ed Magnus is reevaluating solid food. Till next time, I'm your host, Rob Reinhart. Have a great week.
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0: Mr. DeGroat, you wanted to see me, sir?
1: Oliver, yes. We need to talk about back to school.
0: Back to school? But it's only August. 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
0: Right now? Really? Hi, Dad.
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0: Back to school? What's so great about that?
1: It might get a little quieter around here.
0: You say that like it's a good thing.
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0: Mr. DeGroat, you wanted to see me, sir?
1: Oliver, yes. We need to talk about back to school.
0: Back to school? 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
0: Back to school? 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

0: Mr. DeGroat, you wanted to see me, sir?
1: Oliver, yes. We need to talk about back to school.
0: Back to school? But it's only August. I don't want to...
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0: Right now? 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
0: Back to school? 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
0: You say that like it's a good thing.
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0: What's your lucky number? 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

0: E-Town Hall in the foothills of the Rocky Mountains. It's E-Town with this week's guests. From Taos, New Mexico, Eliza Gilkison. From the Greenhouse Connection Center, Harmony Cummings. And from Gothenburg, Sweden, Jose Gonzalez. I'm Helen Forster. Join me now in welcoming our host, Nick Forster.
1: Thank you, everybody. Thank you, Helen. Welcome to E-Town Hall. We have a really special show for you this week. Both of our musical guests have been here before. Jose Gonzalez was back in 2015 for his first visit to E-Town. Eliza Gilkison has been on E-Town many times, starting back in our very first season in 1991. She's been back so often because she's really good. She's a really good singer-songwriter. She's got a whole thing kind of infused with the spirit of New Mexico and Texas, and she's got a solid work ethic. She keeps writing songs and making good records. I'm going to spend some time this week with Harmony Cummings, who is a former oil and gas professional who has flipped the script, and she's now a community organizer and an advocate for clean energy, clean air, clean water for all of us. She's here too. Tell us what she's up to. And up first, the remarkable and also very productive Swedish singer-songwriter from Gothenburg. He's just released, I think, his fifth record. He's worked on film soundtracks, and his songs have been in a bunch of TV shows. He's been playing music since he was a teenager in Sweden. Of course, he was interested in, as like most teenagers, playing rock bands and punk bands and hardcore bands. And then he went to university and did what most of us have done, which is got a master's in molecular biology. And then he decided to take his musical career seriously, and it's worked out okay. He's focused on, obviously, playing lovely nylon string guitar and original songs and songs that are filled with a kind of a natural wisdom that comes from experience. We're just really happy to have him back with us on stage today. So please help me welcome back to E-Town, Jose Gonzalez.
2: Thank you very much.

0: Thanks so much.
1: And this next one, Losing Game Sick, about the tragedy of the commons and the race to the bottom.

0: Welcome back.
1: Thank you. Thank you for having me.
0: Yeah, it's good to see you. You just introduced that last song about being the tragedy of the commons and the race to the bottom. Mm. So I would say that things have changed since you were here last. And your songwriting has changed a little bit.
1: Yeah, I guess so. In some ways, it's similar to the themes that I was thinking of, but I was more enigmatic then.
0: Yeah.
1: And for each album, I'm like getting more and more frustrated, and maybe it comes with age, but
0: right.
1: But also maybe with the world. But it's not only frustration, so I try to have that on the album. So this song is about frustration and the losing game.
0: Where did we go wrong?
1: Exactly. It's just like a futuristic song where like you're asking yourself, well, what did we do? Why? How come we ended up here?
0: Yeah. Is it maybe the perspective of having kids now that just makes you think about farther down the road and what's coming and what's important?
1: I think that accelerated that sort of thinking, but I was interested in philosophy and ethics. So Peter Singer is one of my favorite philosophers. He wrote a book called One World. And so that was before the kids. Yeah. I read that book. So I've been thinking about these topics for a while.
0: Yeah. Well, just a little background. Of course, your parents emigrated from Argentina to Sweden when you were a little kid. And
1: I was born in, my sister was a little kid.
0: You were born in Sweden.
1: Yeah. And me and my brother were born, yeah.
0: Born in Gothenburg, yeah.
1: Yeah.
0: But being in an immigrant family in a situation like that where you grew up and you were integrated into a community, that's a perspective that I think is really relevant, particularly in Sweden now, right?
1: It is, it is. So my parents, they struggled. They did studies in biochemistry and psychology, and they finished their studies, but they needed to start from scratch with the first one kid, then two, then three, learning Swedish and English. So my dad did his doctor's thesis in English. So it was pretty hard, and for us kids, we grew up in Sweden, so we don't know anything else in a way.
0: Right. Did you grow up in a diverse community?
1: Especially the first 7 years of my life was in Hammarkullen. Lots of people from Chile, from Uruguay, Argentina, and then also from other countries that had troubles. So Sweden used to take a lot of immigrants back then.
0: And I love the fact that I think the last time you were here, we talked about how the kids were given an opportunity to study classical guitar in school. And so that was really a place where you got your start.
1: Yeah, it was a thing that at the age of 7, you get to choose an instrument. It's usually the recorder, the flute. didn't sound that good, but that was the start. And then, it's part of the Swedish school that you get to choose instruments once in a while. And I chose guitar when I was 10. I did that for a month and then I left it. So it wasn't until later, as you mentioned earlier, that in my teenage years that I started with bass and the guitar.
0: Yeah. And I know last time you were here with your full band. Now you're on tour solo. Is that your preferred method? I know you're not on your own. You've got a crew with you, so it's not lonely on the road for you.
1: Yeah, exactly. Each album, I sort of go back to solo, but I felt like I'm going to really take it back. So I rehearsed and rehearsed with just one guitar and took it as far as possible.
0: Yeah.
1: And also playing live, I also pushed myself to do that first, at least, and then later add a band or an orchestra or a choir. We'll see.
0: How's your work-life balance? Because again, I mentioned last time you were here, you didn't have kids, now you do. And I know from just my own experience of trying to find the balance between home life and recording and touring and being a dad, it's tricky.
1: I think the trickiest part is to say no to very interesting places and very lucrative offers.
0: Yeah.
1: I have my little formula of 2 weeks tours, maybe 3 times a year, and that has been working really well. But now with the album release, we stretched every tour a bit. So now my girlfriend was like, you're actually touring quite a lot, so now's the time to get that dog that you've been saying no to. So they actually did. So now I'm coming back to a little very cute puppy, but we'll see with my allergy if I...
0: A cute puppy that you've never met because you couldn't say no to getting the dog while you're out of town. Yeah, I get it. And before we go back to music, because we have a lot more songs to get to, I just want to ask you, as a songwriter, the desire to make a point and raise an issue mixed with the desire to bring people together and have them sing along. Mm. And I don't necessarily mean strident, but protest songs, songs that are raising an issue, making a point.
1: Yeah. Once in a while, I pick up something where I'm thinking about a difficult topic where I know most people won't agree. And that's sort of like the point. Yeah, as a discussion starter, also like a Trojan horse, I just sing a song and then they're like, whoa, was this what he was singing about? So that's actually like, it makes it more fun for me. And also I have an ambition to make the world better.
0: Yeah.
1: So just to be open, I think about secular humanism. I think about human flourishing without superstition. That's one of the things that I'm thinking about.
0: Yeah, I know, or at least you have been involved with a group called Giving What We Can, which is a way to support, you know, making humanity a little better.
1: Yeah, so this tour was great because we had people from Giving What We Can, this organization that's like a meta-charity, and they sort of steer people towards these effective charities, so organizations that can do up to 100 times more good per dollar spent in terms of healthy life years improved. They have a thing called the Giving Pledge. So I started giving 10% of my disposable income to these top charities.
0: Yeah, then. That's a great decision. And so again, raising a family in the arts, that's a bold move. Mm-hmm. Last question. I know your parents were academics and continued to pursue that. And when they got to Sweden, you got your master's, as I mentioned. Are you going to encourage your kids to also pursue graduate degrees in obscure science fields?
1: I think staying curious is more important than the actual degrees.
0: Yeah.
1: So following your passions, whatever they are. And one of the key things now is that we don't know what will lead you to a job. So I think just making sure you meet people and follow your passions, I think that's more important.
0: And hope that your parents are really successful.
1: Yeah exactly. That's
0: Well, listen, I appreciate you stopping by and sharing your journey. And thanks for sharing your music with us. We're always happy
1: a pleasure.
0: To see you.
1: Yeah.
0: Welcome back, if you would, Jose Gonzalez.
1: This one is called Rolls Slayer.

0: tog oss en sätt så att hon flög genom fönstret ut i mörkret, upp i skyn.
1: Jose Gonzalez from Gothenburg, Sweden. Latest record is called Against the Dying of the Light. He'll be back to play a bunch more music later on in the show.
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1: I'm Nick Forster. You are listening to E-Town. Jose Gonzalez is going to be back to play some more music later on. And coming up, great singer-songwriter Eliza Gilkeson is here. She'll be out soon. Right now, it's time for the E-Town interview. Jose Gonzalez has found a way as a singer and a songwriter to embrace a kind of grassroots kindness and generosity, respect for humanity. And these days, it doesn't seem like that's what's happening out there in general in the world. Seems that we have, in fact, grown a little harder and a little more divided and a little less generous towards those in need. For a couple of centuries, a long time, businesses have built factories and refineries and such in communities of color and poor neighborhoods that don't have a lot of representation. That's nothing new. That's what's been happening. But these days, what is new is that certain neighborhoods are gathering together and they're fighting back. They're fighting for the basic needs like health, clean air, clean water, health for their kids. Our next guest is a former oil and gas professional who went through a change of mind, change of heart. She's changed careers and now advocates for those communities through an organization called the Greenhouse Connection Center. She is the executive director. And we're happy she's here. Would you please welcome to E-Town, Harmony Cummings. Welcome, Harmony. Welcome to E-Town.
6: It's an honor and a blessing to be here.
1: Oh, man. Hey, so I have to ask you about, first of all, it's both a kind of an old-fashioned name or a new age name. And either way, I think it's a great name, Harmony. Where did you grow up?
6: I grew up in Western New York. My mom lived in Buffalo, and my dad lived off the land down towards the Pennsylvania border. So I got to know what it was like to be poor in the city and the country.
1: Wow. Hence the career towards oil and gas. You had to go to school to do that, right?
6: It was never the plan to go to oil and gas. And in fact, I always felt like a sellout going into that industry. The job fell into my lap and it was paying more than anything else than I had done. And what kept me in the industry so long was the false rhetoric around job creation and reducing our dependency on foreign oil. But really, all of my education and career made me good at making rich white men richer and whiter and being rewarded for terrible behavior.
1: Yeah. So something happened where you decided enough's enough and you looked for something else to do.
6: Definitely. I was a profit analyst. And so most people in my position never leave their office or the trade floor. But we were the first company to move full trains of oil across the nation. And so I was in northern Colorado. I was indigenous lands in North Dakota, all the way down to the poison, what I now know as the poison sugar fields of Louisiana. And I would be paying the invoices and checks to the guys making the commissions, the water, the trucking, the producers, the pipelines, the railroads, and then seeing the product flow all the way down to the refineries, the chemical plants, like millions, millions, millions. And I would stand in these communities, and they were communities of color, low income, and I would look around here, and the disparities were huge.
1: Yeah. So now you've shifted. So you're on the side of advocating for communities that have been basically taken advantage of and had this co-location of these toxic industries.
6: Yes. I started my own nonprofit called the Greenhouse Connection Center, and we're a physical community space located in North Denver in Elyria, one of the most polluted neighborhoods in the country. And we pair music and the arts with elevating excluded voices in environmental and public health policy work, and also healing. The number one thing that people ask us for outside of basic needs is for healing.
1: Wow. And so tell us a little bit about the people who are coming in to your center.
6: We have impacted community members who are Spanish-speaking grandmothers who have three generations of people with asthma in their home. We have mothers whose two-year-olds were born without developed airways. When we say excluded voices, that includes indigenous elders and wisdom. We have a Danza Azteca group that's been dancing and praying there for close to 5 years now. We also have a bunch of queer creative youth that do a beautiful open mic, wow, giving people a safe space to gather. And then we synergize all of those things together and add in the indigenous wisdom, the water protecting, the arts, the creativity, as we come to party status and rulemakings on air toxics. And right now, our big focus is data centers because they're building one two blocks away from us in a community that's already one of the most polluted in the nation. Yeah. And this is where these things continue to happen and the harms generation after generation.
1: People don't think of data centers as being particularly toxic. So tell us, what's the story there? I know that we hear that they're energy intensive. We hear that they're water intensive. So what's the real story?
6: In our community, they're building the data center 70 feet away from where they're building a nursing home. And I could throw a stone further than where that. And if I am sitting here, they have 14 diesel generators along that back wall. They couldn't have put it closest to where we have our elders posting to age in dignity. That's just one component. But we also, there's these unknowns. There's something called infrasound. And it's what you can't hear with the ear, but there's a vibration. Like if you hear the, you know the vibration, and things like this. And what they're saying is that birds stop coming in the area and horses start having seizures and fainting. And so I think about a 70-year-old with a pacemaker. I think about a 2-year-old without a developed airway. And there's just so many unknowns. In addition, when these facilities start to use less water, they're actually using more chemicals. We don't even know what's in these chemicals that they're putting into our wastewater.
1: And some you come from the world of fracking, which is similarly not sure what's in that fluid either, right? So
6: it's not good.
1: No. Well, listen, this is kind of a terrifying story in a way. It's a consistent story. It's the story that's been going on for a long time. One of the things we're always interested in is solutions and what we can do. Is there a place people can go to learn more about what's going on with data centers?
6: There is a North Star Data Center Toolkit that I believe came out from AI Now.
1: Okay, cool. Thank you. Hey, Harmony, you obviously are so passionate and you're so generous with your time and your energy on behalf of your community. I think it's inspiring to all of us. So thank you for sharing your story. Thanks for doing the work you're doing. We can do some homework. We can learn how to make a difference where we live. And I appreciate your inspiring words.
6: Can I leave one last inspiring word? It's to encourage folks to move from algorithm to rhythm. Doing things like you're doing tonight, to listen to live music, play some live music, take a dance class, an art class. I play Dungeons and Dragons with my kids and get creative. Find those things that are not on your screens to connect.
1: Yeah, cool. Thank you. That's Harmony Cummins, Executive Director of the Greenhouse Connection Center. I I mentioned that Jose Gonzalez is going to be back in a little bit, so he's coming right up. Up next, Eliza Gilkison is here. She grew up in a musical family. She was born in L.A. She basically moved kind of back and forth between Texas and New Mexico with a little stint in L.A. in there, too. I think over the course of her career, she has released 27 records. She's been inducted into the Texas Music Hall of Fame. She's been nominated for Grammy Awards. She's toured all over the place. She is now having achieved a certain level of maturity.

0: Is that too many?
1: No.
0: I should get you like a satin jacket.
1: I'm just starting. Somehow this song that we're starting with is perfect to follow Harmony, who is just utterly brilliant and very inspiring.

Note to self. Not so long ago, I was finished up a record of mine called Home, and I was missing one kind of song on there, and sometimes I go back into my songbooks and see if I can get an idea, because my songbooks go back to 1968. So that's what happened. I went back to like 1981. I found this song that it had a good idea and a good opening line, and so I rewrote it. And when I recorded it, I thought, I need to do this as a duet with somebody. And I thought, Robert Earl Keen, you know, that's like the perfect voice for this song. And he just did a beautiful vocal on there. And I'm so proud to have my friend Nick here sing Robert Earl Keen's part on this song.

0: Liza Gilkison, welcome back to E-Town. You should feel very comfortable here by now.
1: I am. I'm happy to be here.
0: So you're firmly settled in your home in Taos, which is a place you've been connected to for a long time.
1: I am definitely a New Mexican. There is no doubt. I'm a mountain person.
0: You mentioned you were looking at your songbook, which goes back to the late 60s. Has your pattern changed much as a songwriter, as an artist? Is it something that you've got a routine that you fall into and a discipline that you follow where you look through notebooks and find germs of ideas and pieces and lines that you build on?
1: I think I pretty much mind those dang songbooks. I don't think there's another thing I can eke out of them.
0: Yeah.
1: Because I'll go 10 years without having a song in there. You know, I go back that far, but like I say, there's so many angst-driven, love-gone-wrong songs. I was a younger person. I was just incredibly self-absorbed, as opposed to now. But, yeah.
0: Well, now you're maybe a little happier. Who knows? If
1: you put my albums end-to-end, it would start with a very angst-driven person who was very sad and very worried about the world, to a person who kind of, you know, had therapy, but also, you know, started to figure out how to have a beautiful life. And so there's a real change that happens over time. I think I'm writing my best stuff now.
0: I like the fact that you think you're writing your best stuff now. And I feel that your poetry is certainly connecting in a really beautiful way.
1: Well, thank you. I'm still worried about the world, of course, but I find a way to grieve what's going on, the losses that we are sustaining, by writing a song like Times Like These, where you got to pull yourself together. You know, you can't afford to fall apart like a cheap watch. You know, right now we have to be strong.
0: Yeah.
1: None of us wants to put our heads in the sand right now. Yeah. We just need each other to get through it.
0: Are there songwriters that you turn to or look towards to say, this is somebody who figured it out in a way that I aspire to or want to emulate or learn from?
1: Well, I love Mark Knopfler because I think he comes at politics from a really abstract angle and says so much about just the tenderness of love. He's in a long-term relationship. I think that is an incredible thing to write about, because usually when you write about relationships, it's because you broke up, you know? And so you've got this heartbroken song that comes out of it. Yeah. But to write something from a place of being with somebody for 20 years, a love song, that's profound. And he's really good at it. So he's one of the writers that I admire.
0: And you are probably an inspiration yourself to a lot of younger writers and younger singer-songwriters.
1: I make a point of connecting with younger, especially women songwriters. Yeah. And I had a group in Austin that was this, you know, we really shared what we were really going through. And it was a safe place, really wonderful thing to do.
0: Well, it is great to feel a part of a community and to feel like you have an opportunity, because you're paying attention, because you're traveling, because you're having conversations and you're meeting people. You do have something fresh to say and something fresh to offer that you can share. And you found a circle of friends that you can make records with, and you keep sending the messages out. Man, they're like messages in a bottle that you hope people find and discover and are moved by.
1: Thank you. You sort of think, well, am I going to run out of gas because I'm getting older? But songs keep coming, and I think a lot of that is because I keep challenging myself. I keep wanting to grow, and I keep wanting to face up to what's happening in the world and find an angle to write about it. Yeah. So I find that inspiring.
0: You're also a really strong guitar player, by the way.
1: Thank you.
0: And you have a really cool guitar.
1: Oh, well, we should tell them. Yours isn't out here, but Nick is the person who turned me on to that guitar, because we were visiting, and he pulled that guitar out, because out of his fabulous collection. And I just held his, and I was in love with it right away. And I went and found one on eBay, and now I have three of them. I'm kind of in love with them.
0: Yeah.
1: I walk by them and, like, you know, stroke them.
0: They're special, and you don't see them. I mean, you're the only person who's out there playing them.
1: You know who plays one now after he did a show with me? Rodney Crowell, he now plays one. And Colin
0: Linden.
1: Yes, he plays one.
0: Well, again, I applaud your journey and your vigorous embrace of the journey and the vulnerability that it takes to be able to put it out there and be on your own, as Jose is, you know, to be playing a lot of solo shows and going out there and just facing an audience and sharing what you've got and what you've created. That's brave. And I appreciate you doing it.
1: Thank you. Yeah.
0: Well, welcome back, if you would, Eliza Gilkison from Taos, New Mexico.

0: Great to
1: Elijah Gilkison.
0: Thank you.
1: Along with Etel's Helen Forster, Adam Bodine, Christian Teal, Eric Turin. Peace in Our Hearts, her latest CD, is called The Dark Ages.
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1: I'm Nick Forster. I want to say hello to listeners who are hearing E-Town right now on stations like KUSU, statewide throughout the state of Utah, Utah Public Radio, and on WAPS, Akron, Ohio. Thanks for tuning in on KTAO, KTAOS, down in Taos, New Mexico. Thanks for listening. As always, if you want some more information about any of our guests, you want to find out how to get tickets to a live show or learn all kinds of special things about our guests, lots of links and photos and other things can be found, including links to our YouTube channel. As Helen mentioned, we got a gazillion videos up there and podcasts, and all the social media things are there. I mean, it seems like all of our guests this week share something pretty fundamental, which you've all figured out too, which is that they have applied their considerable talents and skills on behalf of their values. They care about the world around them, and they're trying to make things better. Combining skills with passion on behalf of the greater good is a cool thing, so we appreciate the work they're doing. Right now, would you please help me welcome back to the stage Jose Gonzalez.
4: Here's a perfect storm.

Jose Gonzalez from Gothenburg, Sweden. The latest record is called Against the Dying of the Light. Jose Gonzalez. We've got time for one more song. I want to thank all of our guests who've helped make this show so special. Thanks, of course, to the E-Tones and to Helen Forster. Thanks to Harmony Cummings, the executive director of the Greenhouse Connection Center in North Denver. Thank you, Harmony, for being so passionate and such a caring and vocal advocate for things that matter. Thanks to Jose Gonzalez for coming and being a part of E-Town again. Thanks to Eliza Gilkison coming from Taos, New Mexico. We're going to do one more song. This is kind of a marriage of old and new, and it's a sing-along. So be on the lookout for that. I'm Nick Forster. I hope you can be with us next week right here in E-Town.

0: This is a production of E-Town.
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4: 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I'm your host, Rob Reinhart. This time, the Womack Sisters with their proper debut. MT Jones live here over the summer. New Shaky Graves, a covers EP from Ken Pomeroy, plus our in-studio guest, Grace Potter.
3: If you need an "and the" behind you, make it Florence and the Machine, because the machine parts can change and nobody will be upset with you.
4: Grace Potter and the Nocturnals tore through the early part of the new century with a ferocity not heard since the 1980s, to be honest. Grace was just 19 when the band formed around her scorching vocals. But after the Vermont group had their run, Grace got back to her solo work. And right now is releasing her sixth album called Trespasser. There is a lot going on here, both musically and thematically, producing interesting results on both fronts. Grace will talk us through the themes, and she brought her fabulous band to run through some of the brand new music as Grace Potter joins us this week as our in-studio guest. We're going to start with something from the late 1990s. Lenny Kravitz, I just happened to hear a story on the radio about the price of air travel this summer, the increased price, of course, due to fuel costs. And the story ended by using a piece from this song from Lenny's fifth album called Five. And I said, hey, wait a minute, there is a great acoustic version of it too. Here is Fly Away on Acoustic Cafe. I wish

After years with his very first band out of college called Scud Mountain Boys, and then a long career with Pernice Brothers, Joe Pernice decided to put out a proper solo debut this year, and from that album, which had lots and lots of guests, including Amy Mann joining Joe Pernice on that Deep Into the Dawn on Acoustic Cafe. And to get us going, Lenny Kravitz with an acoustic version of the 1998 song Fly Away. The full version is from the album called Five. The Womack Sisters, three of them, are making a proper debut with a self-titled release just now. If that name, Womack, sounds familiar, these are three nieces of Bobby Womack, the late great soul singer from the 1960s and 70s. Here we go, the Womack Sisters and If I Let You on Acoustic Cafe.

0: interesting little piece goes back to a 2010 album from Gorillaz called The Fall. And it is called Bobby in Phoenix. The Bobby in question would be the vocalist there, Bobby Womack, who passed away back in 2014. And the extended Womack family before that, Bobby had three nieces. The three nieces have joined together as the Womack Sisters, who have just now made a debut, a full-length debut, the Womack Sisters and If I Let You on Acoustic Cafe. Let's go into our archives now for something 30 years ago. At the time, Loudon Wainwright III was already a quarter century into a wonderful career. Loudon Wainwright was also creeping up on his 50th birthday when we made this recording, and now he is creeping up on his 80th. That is coming up next week. Loudon Wainwright III will turn 80, and a couple of weeks from now, we're going to do something special about that because we just love him. If you are unfamiliar, you got a couple of weeks to bone up. Here we go. This is Loudon Wainwright III live here, and the song I'm All Right at Acoustic Cafe.
1: I woke up this morning. I didn't feel that bad. Last night was definitely not one of the worst I'd ever had. Ate a nice dinner, drank a few drinks. I didn't miss you, baby, no matter what you think. Went back in my hotel room, I went straight to bed. 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I'm all right.

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I didn't think about our love, and I wasn't missing you. 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I took a few phone calls. 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

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Now, this verse was originally, I did this, you know, the maudlin thing about getting drunk and feeling sorry for myself, and then I chucked it out and wrote this instead.

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0: That is Loudon Wainwright III, live here at Acoustic Cafe in 1996 from an album from 1985, simply called I'm All Right. That is the title track. And again, Loudon will turn 80 years old next week, and we're going to have some fun with that in a couple of weeks here on Acoustic Cafe. And ahead, we have one of Glenn Hansard's final recordings, and our in-studio guest this week, Grace Potter.
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0: When the late Glenn Hansard died at age 56, there was more work in the pipeline. A new album was on track for a 2027 release, and that would have been his first since 2023. A live retrospective album was issued a few months ago, but what I'm going to play now stands as his final released studio recording. It comes from a lovely collection from the traditional Irish band Dervish. Formed in 1989, Trad Irish is a fitting description, but recently they've also done two albums celebrating the work of contemporary Irish songwriters. The latest is called The Great Irish Songbook, Volume 2, Poets and Storytellers. Both Volume 1 and 2 feature guests from both sides of the Atlantic. The new one has Americans Indigo Girls, Del McCurry Band, and Iron and Wine, plus fellow countrymen and women like Kathy Jordan and here, Glenn Hansard, helping Dervish with a version of his own song from his 2019 album, This Wild Willing. Here's Leave a Light on Acoustic Cafe. Keep

0: final released studio recording in the life of Glenn Hansard. That is Dervish accompanying Glenn Hansard on Glenn's song called Leave a Light. That comes from the new Dervish collection, The Great Irish Songbook, Volume 2, Poets and Storytellers. If you were a fan of early 20th century rock, you simply could not ignore the Vermont-based band called Grace Potter and the Nocturnals. The reason you couldn't turn away was the explosive vocals of one Grace Potter. That band formed when Grace was just 19, after a solo album or two, and for about 10 years, they gave it their all. After the Nocturnals came to an end, Potter went back to making solo albums, with songs moving through her life as a single person into married life to producer Eric Valentine and into motherhood with the birth of their son in 2018. The thematic lens has widened too, including commentary on our country, its people, and telling interesting stories of folks she's met along the way, traversing the country, sometimes on tour and sometimes just traveling between Los Angeles, where she now calls home, and Vermont, where she maintains her roots, and hosts an annual festival called Grand Point North that happens in September. Right now, Grace Potter is releasing her new album called Trespasser, inspired by a literal trespasser who broke into their home in California, and the trespassing reference from Woody Guthrie's This Land Is Your Land, which is where we start our conversation this week with Grace Potter, our in-studio guest on Acoustic Cafe.
1: I want to start with Woody Guthrie because this year for America's 250, you actually took part in a series where artists were interpreting classic songs. Mm-hmm. You picked Woody Guthrie's This Land Is Your Land, and you did the whole thing. And for those who don't know, there is another verse that you aren't taught in school.
2: Yes.
1: And this is the one about trespassing.
2: Yes.
1: This is the one about that sign, no trespassing.
2: Yeah. Well, I always say, like, If you don't know what's on the other side of something and someone says you can't go there, the only thing standing between you and that thing is this idea. It's much more the stories that we construct in our heads, in our societies, in our leadership. And I really love following the rules and breaking them. It's
1: right.
2: Why I found my way into country music. It's like sometimes you've got to square it up and stick to your boundaries. Like, it feels good to have limitations. Mm-hmm. But there's other moments where, and especially right now, I feel this ancient urge to step beyond the stories that we have been telling ourselves and really give ourselves a chance to look at both sides of it, you know?
1: Boundaries are things that we put up for ourselves.
2: Yeah. And it's a pattern of belief, too.
1: Right.
2: Our beliefs.
1: Right.
2: Like, we believe that if we go to that other side, if we trespass beyond our comfort zone, something bad will happen.
1: Right.
2: But if you're already living in a dumpster fire, like if you're already there, then what would be the risk of jumping over to the other dumpster and seeing what's going on over there?
1: Mm-hmm. Creating characters to break these boundaries, that's good. But it has to be something to keep you artistically engaged.
2: Yes.
1: You know what I'm saying?
2: Wait a second. How did you figure that out? Because no one's ever actually called me out on that.
1: Well, I guess what I'm thinking is that breaking boundaries just to break boundaries
2: is super boring.
1: Well, exactly. I mean, that in and of itself then becomes a new boundary. It's like, oh, there's something
2: I'm
1: let's
2: that
1: break
2: person
1: it.
2: That breaks boundaries.
1: Right, exactly.
2: Yes.
1: So you have to do this with some sort of engagement with it creatively.
2: And each person has their own mystery to solve within the song, what it means to them. Like for me, listening to that Woody Guthrie song might mean something to me. It might mean something completely different, especially to Woody, who wrote the song, but to anybody else who hears it. My husband, for example, thinks that that's not at all what that verse means. That the no trespassing sign basically means the side that says no trespassing is the side for you and me to stay on.
1: Yeah.
2: Not that on the other side, it didn't say nothing. That side is made for you and me. To him, he's like, no, that is specifically saying that we should be on the side with the trespassing sign facing us so we understand where our boundaries are. I think that's what makes music so powerful, is that we each have our own mixtape of our soul that we put together. And it depends on when we first heard the song. It depends on how those lyrics hit us in the mood that we were in the moment. Were we hungry? Did it smell bad where we were sitting when we heard the song? Were we dancing? Were we crying? Did this thing bring a great deal of comfort, or did it actually just bring

0: That is Grace Potter and her band live in our studios here at Acoustic Cafe, running through the title track to the brand new album, which is Trespasser. Our in-studio guest this week is Grace Potter.
1: The other thing that that boundary situation brings up is that while you're doing this work, you are also a partner, a mother, an entrepreneur.
2: Yeah.
1: Like, you have all of those other things, and all of those, by definition, have a ton of boundaries. It's nice to have a place in your life where none of that exists.
2: You know, it's a coloring book that I've always leaned on when I don't know what to do with the boundaries that are thrown in front of me. And some of them are so important. It's humanity. It's biological. You know, like you said, as a mom, there are things that I feel completely tied to. It's not like a ball and chain tied to. It's a devotion and it's an unflinching willingness to sacrifice what I need for what somebody else needs, to a point where, yeah, the punk rock energy comes out of me when I have my opportunity to do it. And I think that's part of why fans are coming out to these shows with such fervor. They want to see me have another outburst. They want to see what happens when the cougar gets uncaged. Oh my God, I just called myself a cougar. That's the first time I've ever referred to myself as a cougar. Let's let the record show.
1: Welcome.
2: I'm happy to be a card-carrying cougar. However, I'm not totally

0: ready for that yet. I don't think that labels are helpful ways for us to move through the world, in the same way that I don't think that no trespassing signs sometimes that are placed there, not even with any meaning behind them. Mm-hmm.
1: This conflict that we're talking about between having boundaries and pushing and breaking boundaries, this also kind of comes up in the last song on Trespasser. In the song, you're talking about not having a place belong.
0: Yeah.
1: I wrote it down here. The farther I go, the less I really know if I'm ever going to find a place where I belong.
0: Yeah.
1: Being an outsider is the identity. That's who you are.
0: Growing up in Vermont, which is an amazing place to grow up, I had so much freedom and I had so many compelling creative forces around me that encouraged me toward music. But when I was really ready to like launch myself into the musical universe and make an album or go find a show to play, I had no idea where to start because Vermonters don't actually enjoy the spotlight as much as I do. And it was a real challenge to break out of a place where, and I'm not trying to generalize. I think, you know, there's amazing musicians that have come out of Vermont, and I find that most of them have chosen Vermont as a place to incubate their ideas. But when you're born in the incubator, there is an urgent need to go find a palm tree and a sunset and a wide open space that looks like Mars. In my teens, as I was launching out into the world and started with farmers markets, and then we went to Cape Cod, and then we went to Philly, and then we went to New York. Whoa, I'm in DC, Bonnaroo. I worked my way around the country in a slow but sure pattern that could only be, it's very clear what era I grew up in, and that you can call me a cougar now because that doesn't happen really in that same way anymore. But right. I had a geographic experience while I was also still coming of age. And in the geographic novel that is my life, the landscape continued to change and it formed an identity that feels a bit more volcanic and fluid than it does settled. And I think that migratory feeling is not something I ever wanted to build into my storyline. It was really unintentional. I always thought I'd find a place and settle down and be happy forever. And, you know, it hasn't happened yet. And I'm okay with that for the first time.

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1: Nailed it! Nailed it!
0: Grace Potter and her band live here at Acoustic Cafe. The new album's called Trespasser. That's where you'll find the original of that. And joining Grace in the appearance on drums and vocals, Jordan Wildwood West, Ricky Dover Jr. playing the acoustic guitar, and on bass, Curtis Kieber. And on keyboards and vocals, of course, Grace Potter. We'll have more with Grace in the second hour on Acoustic Cafe. And coming up, the folk stylings of Chris Pierce, also new Pieta Brown, with a guest, and that guest live here.
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5: 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Stay safe.
6: It's the little hideaway that's right under your nose. 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Sit inside or on the heated covered patio and try their homemade soups, dips, salads, pimento cheese, and fresh hot and cold sandwiches. 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Located on the Capitol Trail just off John Tyler on Green Springs, Spoke and Art is a wooded retreat from the busy world. Open Thursday through Monday starting at 8 a.m. SpokeandArt.com.
0: You're listening to Acoustic Cafe. I'm Rob Reinhart. In a few weeks, as our in-studio guest, we are going to have this solid troubadour from Southern California who has been doing this for some 20 years. Beautiful songs, lovely voice, socially conscious music. His name is Chris Pierce. Chris has a brand new album, which is called Songs for the Heavy-Hearted. And from that, This Sunlit Morning on Acoustic Cafe.

That was our in-studio guest last week, Pieta Brown. But from her album, the new album is called Dreamin' Of. And one of the featured guests on the new album was the guy joining her there, Amos Lee, in a duet called Drinkin' Side on Acoustic Cafe. Amos joined her once before, I don't know, 10, 12 years ago. Paradise Outlaw was the name of her album. The two of them had a beautiful duet on that one, and now another one, Drinkin' Side. And before that, it was Chris Pierce and This Sunlit Morning, where we talked to Pieta Brown last week. We will talk to Chris Pierce in a few weeks here on Acoustic Cafe. Which just leaves us with Amos Lee. Let's get to this live in-studio performance, one of the many from the visits we have done with Amos over the last 20 years, live here at Acoustic Cafe.

0: You never know what'll become a signature song at the time they perform those signature songs. That's when that was brand new back in 2011. Amos Lee, live in our studios, and the song Windows Are Rolled Down, performed here at Acoustic Cafe. Next hour on the program, we have brand new music from Allison Russell, a new version of a classic Jackson Browne tune, Jalen Naganda and schoolmate MT Jones live here, plus more with our in-studio guest this week, Grace Potter.
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0: We're starting the second hour of Acoustic Cafe now. I'm Rob Reinhart. Grace Potter is our in-studio guest this week. We'll have more with Grace in just a bit. Starting the hour, though, we'll go to Allison Russell, who this summer released her third solo album. Allison Russell has been part of so many different outfits. She is one of the four in Our Native Daughters. She was in the band Birds of Chicago. She was in the band Poe Girl. But back in 2021, launched her solo career with an album called Outside Child. Followed it up with The Returner, both of those deeply personal albums. The lens has gotten wider on the third album called In the Hour of Chaos. And on this new album, she is joined by so many different people on almost every track, including the great Norah Jones, plus Brittany Spencer, Devin Gilfillian, Cassius Culpepper, so many others joining Allison Russell. The song here features Brittany Spencer. It's called Black Lavender on Acoustic Cafe.